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Yeah. 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

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Yeah. That's why I gotta make you mine. Yeah. Boy, you turn me on. Yeah. Got me feeling hot. Yeah. 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

0: I don't want no rum. 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Yeah, I'm no colicky.
1: Check, check, check. Yo, it's Julie Joe Cool's broadcasting live. You already know what it is. Hey, FYI, I already told you, and I've been telling you for a little while, all right? I am live at Atlantis. It's all about Club Aura, all right? Yes, Club Aura. This is where we're doing it all night tonight. Why? As you know, already know. And if you don't know, it's a good time for me to let you know that Nelly will be doing this thing, all right? Yes, the Grammy Award-winning artist, Nelly, is in the 242, and he will be performing live tonight at Club Aura, all right? So make sure that you come over here, get yourself over the bridge. I think it can cost you $2. You already know the routine. But trust me when I say it, this one is already all the way live, all right? They already setting up. People are already at the gate right now trying to get in. So trust me when I say it, we at Club Aura. It's going to be a beautiful night tonight, all right? Atlantis is the ish. Ladies out here looking like wow-wee. That's all I can say. They looking like wow-wee, all right? But in the meantime, I ain't running on with too much. You know why? Because guess what? It ain't even 10 o'clock yet. This is when the broadcast actually starts. Yours truly, Joe Cool, is broadcasting live, letting you know. Club Aura, we shutting it down. 103.5 The Beat, broadcasting live.

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Hey, this is yours truly, Joe Cools. Hey, I told you. I've been saying this from ever since I got the information. Club Oro, tonight, Memorial Week. Club Oro, tonight, Memorial Weekend.

performing. He's an artist. You know all the music. You know all the songs. If you want to say him and Ashanti, you could say him and Ashanti as well. But you already know what it is. We turning up all night tonight, all right? As you can hear in the background, everybody already amped. I tell you, it's going to be a real good look tonight. Nelly is definitely in the building. Definitely going to be doing this thing at Club Oro. And you definitely want to be up in here, like right now.

0: feel the way I feel. 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And kid on the move. Beat. 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

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Ayy, big booty, big booty. 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

0: Hey, once again, this is yours truly, Joe Cools. You already know what it is. And let me tell you right now, we are live, but hey, I can be honest with you. It's people out here, boy. It's people out here. Nelly brought the whole 242 out. That's what I'm going to say. Everyone is out here right now. And, boy, Atlanta's aura right now. I got this so organized. Shuts with the Shanice. Shanice, I can be real. You're looking super busy right now. I can even mess with you
1: too much. It's crazy. But we love it. And everyone is here to have a good time tonight.
0: Yep. And a good time will be at, all right? Nelly will be performing live. I can let you get back to it. And you know what? A good time, like I told you, will be at. Nelly is performing, doing his thing. Shout out to all the DJs. I see my brother Big L. He already up there doing his thing. So trust me when I say it. It is all the way live, all right? So tell a friend, text a friend. Yours truly, Joe Cools. 103.5 to beat. We live right now, buddy. And I mean, we live. We absolutely live. Nelly, doing his thing. Club Oro, we encourage you to come on through so you can do your thing in a safe, responsible, and awesome environment. Club Oro, that's where we at. Broadcasting live.

Yeah. Don't talk down to me, that's not gonna work now. 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I don't even wanna go to your house. Every time I sit on that couch, I feel like you lecture me. Eventually, I bet that we could've made this work and probably would've figured things out. 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Okay, let's put my fake face on and pretend now. 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That didn't even happen. 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Must've missed that joke, let me see if I can find a reaction. No, but at least you're happy.

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0: 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Who the f*** is that? It's a 9-1-1 number, so you know it, know it's that. Ha!
1: Out the way, it's a wind coming through. I

Come view the style of the uniproud unibomber who maneuvered through the drama with the suit of armor. Moving calmer than the Buddha ducking funeral parlors. First the hooting, hollering, and then the shooting startup. Cue

Hey, I don't even know what to tell you at this point in time. All I'm going to say it like this. If you ain't at Club Aura right now, if you ain't over the bridge, if you ain't headed to Atlantis right now, you're about to miss one damn hell of a movie, all right? Nelly, yes, he will be performing live, doing his thing at Atlantis, a.k.a. Club Aura. And like I told you, buddy, it's a beautiful look right now. I'm telling you, the ladies are out right now looking extra special. And you know what? Atlantis got this spot looking extra special up in here as well. You already know you can get the extra special lights, the extra special ambiance. Hey, shouts out to Atlantis, buddy. Shouts out to Club Aura, you know what I mean? They ain't always been over the top. And this is the reason why we trust them, we know them, and we love them for bringing artists like Nelly to do what they got to do, all right? Now, like I told you, you definitely want to be up in here. There's run tanks on time. This ain't one of them we waiting on this one and waiting on that one. When the show start, the show start, and then the show will end, all right? So make sure you up in here early so you can be a part of the show start, and then you can be a part of the show end, okay? All right? Joe Cools is my name. You already know what time it is. 103.5 The Beat. We live on location, broadcasting live. Nelly performing live right now at Club Aura.

0: sons of me. 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I'm hitting my shoulder lean. Damn, I'm putting you on. Big Leo, I'm song for song.
1: Let's go.
0: This so fast. 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I'm a dog, he is too. We going bone for bone. He beat my from the back. He love when I scream. 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

0: I went triple dipper, huh. 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I don't give a about a, for real, huh. I really the, for real, huh. I'm really that, for real, huh. I'm popping this in real life, huh. They popping that, for real, huh. They not having going on,
1: why?
0: That's why

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Hey, well, yeah, hey.

Hey, you already know what time it is. I ain't even got to speak on this, all right? Everybody know what it is. It's all about Nelly performing live right here, right now. Oro is the club. Atlantis is the spot. And it's definitely a really, really, really good look. But I can be real, buddy. Shout out to everybody who came out to show up and show out. Like I told you, it is definitely a really, really good look. One time for everybody that's chilling right now. I didn't see some faces I ain't seeing in a minute. And that's definitely what it's all about, all right? So big up to everybody who came out. Like I told you, representing, showing up and showing up. One time for Gucci. Gucci came out for the Nelly. That's what's up right there. Loving itself. And big up to everybody else who loving themselves, all right? That's what it's all about. I'm telling you, all right? Tell him, senior man. Yes, sir. Tell himself. Hey, that's what it's all about, all right? I'm telling you, Nelly brought the house out. Aura, Club Aura. Atlantis is where we at. Come on out, boy, to have a good time on your mind.

say, I hate to say it right on the radio side, I'm shutting it down, but I'm loving the fact that I get to go upstairs right now and party my hip off. I want to say something else right now because everybody else is partying they but I can't say that on radio. Trust me when I say it. But I can be real. Atlanta's Club Aura, they did the damn thing tonight. Everyone is out, and let me tell you something right now. Everyone is looking oh so beautiful, all right? Shout out to all the beautiful ladies who came out tonight to show up and show out. And let me tell you something right now. Big up all the fellas who brought these ladies out here and all the fellas who came in here to meet these ladies out here. You will not be disappointed, all right, in nothing tonight. Club Aura is definitely over the top with everything. They got the look. They got the this. Boy, I can be real. They got, boy, I don't even need to say nothing no more. Everybody know what time it is. Nelly about to perform. I shutting this radio down so I can go upstairs and love myself. You need to come on down so you can love yourself. Club Aura is where we at. Atlantis is officially the spot. Shouts out to Shanice, the whole crew making it all possible. FYI, I ain't got nothing else to say no more. I got to go get me a couple of drinks because you know why? It's about to get hot in here. No pun intended.

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0: 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The Beat keeps you up to date on all the news around you, even at night. Here's what's trending in the Bahamas right now.
1: Today, mostly sunny, a high in the upper 80s. Tonight, clear with a low in the upper 70s. Tomorrow, rain with a high in the upper 80s. Currently, 81 in Nassau. Here's Lullaby by J. Don F.T. 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

0: All right, so unfortunately, I'm still here. 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

0: 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More than just music.
1: You just hating cause I'm realer than you. 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
1: Ring, ring. Who the f*** is that? 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

0: what I'm saying? 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
1: We the best music. While they watching us win, another anthem upon the
0: name. 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
1: on
0: what I'm saying?
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1: Two wrongs can't make a right. 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
1: She take my money when I'm in need. 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

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Yeah, I'm sitting right beside a

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Yeah. 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

let's get the party started. 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That's when I knew that your heart was scarring. 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

feel good, look great. 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
3: 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Why? 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I know this is something I gotta do. 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
3: 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YGI. Them know who we are.
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2: Ring, ring. 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What's that?
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2: Who the f is you? Who the f is you? Who the f is you? Who the f is you? I'd

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0: That's

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1: Knock, knock. Guess who's coming to dinner? 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

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Ayy, big booty, big booty. 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

0: 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You understand? 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Okay? 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
3: 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I'm Steven Anna. I don't know why I said like I forgot my name. Or maybe I did. Anyway, doesn't matter. How you guys doing? Everybody doing great? Glad. So I wanted to do like a little review of the... What's the thing called? The speech from the throne, all right? When the governor general reads what is the plan for, what's the general policy and plan and direction for the government, all right? But also at the same time, I think it is important for me to listen to the rambling that I do myself, right? So I have felt for a significant amount of time, it is not that the people in the House of Assembly don't matter. They matter. The work that they do matters. The work that of the people who we think of as the government, all of that matters. However, that is only a part of the mattering, right? It is easy for us to become distracted by looking at a very specific group of people and thinking that within them lies all of our success and all of our failure. It is solely on them and there is no one else. They play a part, right? And they play a part both when they are in office and out of office. In office, they play a part in okay, this is what the legislature says. This is the words that are written down. But that in of itself is not everything. And so I did not wish to. And besides, you have every other person with a microphone to turn to tell you what the government is doing right, what the government is doing wrong, why we should pay more attention to the government, why we should ignore the government. You have all those people to put them underneath the microscope. Most of them will fail. I have very little faith in them. But my lack of faith is not so great that I, because in the grand scheme of things, if there are three things happening, and it's more than three, but if there are three things happening, if one is messed up, but the other two are percolating, we might be okay, all right? And those other two might even push us in the right direction. And so I'm not going to go over that. Also, I think I ran the risk of becoming too excited about two or three lines in it and sounding like I'm politicking on behalf of the governing party. All right, and so, you know, neutrality or whatever. So yeah, none of that's what I want to talk about. I and this is going to be like one of those things. I'm going to touch a couple of things, right? So there's a lack of information. There's a lack of resources. There's a lack of a lot of different things. And it is leading us to conclude falsely. We've not done all the math. We're not starting at the right place. And so we just assume different things. And I'll give you an example, right? Everybody is aware of Burma Road to some extent, one way or another. You've heard the term Burma Road. You might even know the song, you know, going down Burma Road, don't lick nobody. But what does that mean? First of all, where is Burma Road? There is no road in New Providence, to the best of my knowledge, near Burma. All right? Now, I know that Burma Road, we were going through a very specific period in Bahamian history in the 1900s, where every time, particularly everything before 73, all right? Every time something happened, we'd name it after an international event. So Burma Road is a famous place in Burma. I can't remember what Burma's called now because it's no longer Burma. And they're still in turmoil right now. But during the Second World War, something big happened there while they were doing something. And like this idea of Burma being associated, it would be no different than if somebody were to call a place that is this explosion of violence, if you call it Gaza, right? So think of it in that context. You have a similar thing happening when we think about terms like Black Tuesday. Now the algorithm will fix it so that when you type it in Google, they'll ask you, do you mean Black Tuesday, blah, blah, blah. But if you look up things like the Night of the Long Knives, depending on where you're getting the information from, it will either refer to an event that happens in the Bahamas or a much larger international event that kicked off giant things. But anyway, Burma. It's a place, explosion happened, blah, blah, blah, etc. Burma Road, it's the Second World War still happening. Bahamian workers are helping to build an airstrip. American workers are helping to build an airstrip. The American workers are being paid twice, I want to say twice as much as the Bahamian workers, significantly more than the Bahamian workers. And they're both doing the exact same job. And upon discovering this, the workers get very upset. And this is a tipping point. They go down Bay Street. They destroy everything. They break up all the glass. And this is back in the day when we're a colony. This is the 1940s. It's not like we just got glass laying around. It's not like you could just hit up Amazon and then get some glass sent on the boat. So they're breaking up all the glass. And they had to call in the guards. Three people ended up dead at the end of this, right? And they pushed the people over the hill. They didn't really stop it. They just pushed them over the hill. This resulted in a lot of different things happening. This is a moment in Bahamian history that give us a lot of different things, right? This impacts trade unions. This impacts racial tensions between Black and white Bahamians. So all these different things are happening in this moment, right? But if you ask the average person, they don't actually know. It's one of those things where it's like you know the word Burma and you've heard Burma Road, but you've never heard the story. You don't know where it is. People are like, oh, well, they're building an airstrip where the airport was and blah, blah, blah. And you start to think, oh, it must be Lyndon Pinling. And it's not, because if they were able to march downtown, you would not have the strength to break up anything, if you're walking from Lyndon Pinling International Airport all the way to Bay Street, all right? Because I've heard people say, oh, by the airport, not realizing that LPIA wasn't always the airport. There was a time where we had multiple airports in New Providence, all right? It had to be something in walking distance. Now, I've been told, once again, I apologize for not having like a concrete thing in front of me, but there was an airstrip where the former Carnival Grounds, the Sports Center, all the different, the thing has been a lot of different things. There used to be an airstrip, an airfield in that area. So I've heard people say that's where the events started, precipitated. The riot itself did not happen in that area. An older person would say, oh, they remember seeing the persons in anger marching towards Bay Street on Blue Hill Road, like up that way. So it's like, okay, this changes the context of a lot of things. This changes the way things look. But also you have to ask yourself the question, hey, why don't you know this story? What possible reason could this story be withheld from you? And then what other stories are being withheld from you? All right? The Burma Road and the Burma Road riot is not just a song. It's an event that was pivotal in Bahamian history. And then you begin to question, like, what other things? Because, like, the general strike of 1958 is something that you hear people say in passing, but they don't mention that it was such a big deal that the British Army, but I may be, anyway, an army had to come and intervene on that, right? Like people, they hear about these things and they know it was important, but they don't know why. And the question is, were the details of this for people who lived through it withheld because they're like, well, we don't necessarily want you to go about things in that way. But at the same time, was it beneficial for them to never actually tell us the full story? To say, hey, just so you know, almost every single time we've had an uprising in the Bahamas, it has been because Bahamians, whether we're talking about in the days of slavery to the day to I guess the modern day Bahamas, if you want to call the 1960s modern day Bahamas, you're having an issue where somebody feels like you're messing with my livelihood, you're messing with my, honestly, more times than not, it's about money, right? Now, with Pompeii, that's not about money. That's about tricking the masters who are trying to trick you. But we have this constant thing happening over and over and over again. And because we don't have the full story, we're spending so much time just getting to square one. When we should be starting from square one. We're starting from square negative 35 and we're working our way back. And then finally getting to square one. And by the time we get to square one, we're too old, we're too weak, we're too tired. And we've worked so hard that we become a hindrance, right? There are persons who would have been alive and would have taken issue with what is often called the white oligarchs, the white oligarchy, with the Bay Street Boys, and saying, "Oh, these white merchants were oppressing everybody, and they controlled everything, and they did everything." And then persons who were able to make a name for themselves and make a way for themselves. We're like, well, what if I don't share the way that I did this? Or what if I don't tell the full story? What if I continue with this? What if I am able to create my own monopoly? Or close enough to a monopoly where I'm able to be successful in this environment, then I have no reason to fix the environment. There's a lot of words, because I constantly keep wondering, like, what do these words actually mean? Because some words mean one thing when you use it in a certain context and mean something else when you use it in a different context. And then you have a word like rebel, right? Rebel is a curse word. To call somebody a rebel, that's literally the reason why Moses didn't get into the promised land, according to the Bible, right? Moses called the children of Israel a bunch of rebels, right? People say, oh, it's because he hit the thing. But he's like, oh, drink this, you rebels. That's an offensive term if the system that you're in is a good system, if it's working. If the system that you are in is not working, then rebel is a term of endearment. It's like, oh, he's a rebel. And sometimes I think that the people who were previously rebels and their descendants are okay with the system once they figured out how to work it. You know what I mean? And so the question is, how do we then fix that? Because there's so many holes in the system. I was talking to one of my friends, I think it was right after the election, right? And he was like, we just got to start over. Like, and a lot of people, once again, to go back to the Moses metaphor, they feel as though the only way forward is after enough of the persons of the previous generation have died out, then we can move forward with a new plan, a new process. But I think that that is just a fallacy. I don't think that that's how it's going to work. I don't think that it's going to fix our problems. I don't think our problems are going to be fixed just because some group of people died. If the system, once you're in that system, once you've figured out how to work the system, unless you're willing to destroy the system, the people are the least of the worry. Like, it doesn't matter who your MP is. It doesn't matter. Well, let me not say it like that. It's important to be concerned about who's your MP and who is the minister and who is the prime minister and all this different stuff. But that's a part of a larger system that you have to be concerned with, right? If you don't know how things are working, you might be complaining about a feature that is on purpose, right? The reason why we have to fill out things in triplicate and the reason why we have to present so many papers and do all this different stuff is to prevent fraud. It's to make things complicated so that there are enough people looking at what is being laid before us so that somebody in the chain of command is going to say, this don't make no sense, or don't do this, don't do that. But if the system itself no longer serves that purpose, then it doesn't matter, right? The whole entire thing, once you get in it, you being the one good thing inside a bad system, it's more likely the system is going to weigh on you and change you than you are going to change the system. It's the new wine in old wineskins thing, where it's like, which doesn't make sense to people who use glass bottles, but the metaphor is still there, where it's like, you can't put new wine in old wineskins. It's just not going to work, right? And so, but for us to understand what type of wineskins we need, we got to figure out what type of wineskins we have right now. I know so I'll give you an example, right? And I know I said, don't worry about the government. And we're going to circle back to not worry about the government. But to give you an example, the Senate is not supposed to work the way that we have it working. The Senate is not supposed to be a training ground. It's not supposed to be the little, it's not supposed to be children's church until you could get to another level. There's a reason why you are, the requirement age to be a senator is older than it is to be an MP. Theoretically, you can.

them in the Senate to advise. The point of the Senate is to check the homework of the people who are in the House of Assembly. All right? It is not a consolation prize. It's not, oh, you lost this time. Next time, stay right here. You're doing a good job. That's not what it's for. All right? It's supposed to be everyone in there is smart. They are so smart and so valuable. And their thoughts and their everything, we need them so badly that we're going to appoint them and put them here because they are definitely going to help keep the country on track. Now, far be it for me to presume that there's anybody inside the House of Assembly who does, not sorry, inside the Senate that doesn't fall in those categories. Several of them do, right? That's why you have, you got three chances to make somebody in the Senate a cabinet minister because their expertise in that particular field is so great that putting them there is going to be helpful to the country. They understand something that we need, and therefore, let's put them there. I have questions about some of them. But if we look at the Senate as not a place for us to, this is a think tank. This is the brains of the country. This is the people who are going to look at a piece of legislation and say, I know this seems like this makes sense to you, but if you do this, it's going to impact this. Or while you think this is the best, what about this other thing? That's what it's supposed to be. But if we're not looking at it like that, then we're going to say, oh, but senators ain't important. Why would anybody want to be a senator? They only just make however much they're making. Apparently it went up from 12. Anyway, all right? They don't understand nothing, and we miss the point. We say we get annoyed with bureaucracy, but we don't understand the point of bureaucracy is to make sure that when this goes through, it makes sense. And so the first thing is like, we have to understand this song that we're singing. We're singing a song that's supposed to help us recollect this moment in history, right? I'm back to the Burma Road thing. And there's a lesson to be learned. And I fear that because we don't know what the song is talking about or the purpose of the song or the events of the song. We just know some of the words. We recognize it on a visual level. I know what the Senate looks like, but in terms of where the upper chamber is, I couldn't tell you. I've never been in the room, all right? I can tell you that they occasionally wear wigs. I know there's some red in there somewhere, but I cannot tell you anything beyond that. I can't tell you what their privileges are. I can't tell you what they're not allowed to do. I just know they exist. I'm going to draw my own conclusions. I'm going to, at some point, it will lose its efficacy. And the purpose that it was established for will no longer be relevant. And it won't serve us. And it's going to hold us back. And the people who are able to benefit off of the system as is, they will benefit from the system. And the people who do not understand the system will be frustrated until they come to a conclusion that there must be another Burma Road, and they will not even know enough about Burma Road to benefit from the lessons of that event. And that is my fear. My fear is that we do not know the song. We know the words, but we don't know the song. As a sidebar, you know what always gets to me? The song Confidential, right? People play it at regattas all the time. And it's like, why are you guys drunkenly dancing to a song about irregular migration? This song is about a person concerned that, I'm going to put in quotation marks, immigrants are stealing Bahamian passports and these people are illegally in the country. That's what the song is about. Go back and listen to the song.

Listen to the song. The song is very much, I'm not going to say xenophobic, but the song is, it is very poignant about who and what they are talking about. But for some reason, people are like, yeah, babe, this is my job. Oh, confidential. We don't know what it will bring. We got to regulate this. Go back and listen to it. That's not here nor there. But the point is, I'm certain that when the person who wrote the song was writing the song, they're like, this is how I will get this message out. Not that the only people who will listen to it will be people drunk at an Exuma regatta. But such is life. That might be for the best, actually. Anyway, we're going to take a break. When we come back, I would like to go further into how we can learn the words of this song. Or at the very least, let's delve into not confidential. We're still dealing with the idea of Burma Road and the historic events of yesteryear, that there is a lesson there for us to learn so that we don't have to go and do all this working all over again. We can just say, oh yes, somebody already answered this first question. Let's just learn from that. We'll get to that after we take this break. 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I'm Stephen Hanna. We'll be right back.

0: take me.
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0: 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I'm Stephen Hanna. I was about to recite the months of the year just now for some reason, because my brain is like, yeah, go ahead. You know how you start off the thing? January. Like, oh no, don't do that. Anyway, we're talking about, I mean, if we were to give it a name and a title, we're talking about this. This is somewhere between things that were once common sense because everybody knew it and lost knowledge because at some point we stopped talking about it because we couldn't figure it out. I mean, it's one of those things, all right? And I'm thinking of the Burma Road riot and song as well, basically as the example, all right? So there is a verse of scripture, I think it's Matthew 5:5, where it says, "Blessed are the meek, for they shall inherit the earth." All right? But everybody is always like, in this day and age, to be meek is, that's an insult, right? Because meek means ineffectual, that you're afraid to fight for anything. You're weak. Meek is used as a synonym for weak now. But that's actually the secondary meaning. The primary meaning of meek has to do with somebody who, and this is where problems come in, because you'll see somebody who avoids conflict, but that's not the same thing as conflict avoidant. So there are people who are very capable of destroying you, all right? They could destroy you in a heartbeat, but they take a moment, and you might be cursing and swearing at them, and they're like, all right, explain to me, what is the problem? How can I help you? How can I assist you? All right? It is not meek. Well, okay, so you go to somebody at a restaurant, they get your sandwich order wrong, and you say, "Babe, if you don't fix my sandwich, babe, you think, and you curse and you carry on. It is not weak of them to take your sandwich, carry it in the back, ask the person to remake it and bring it back out, and not spit in it. That's meek with an M, for them to not do that, because they are fully capable of dropping your food on the ground, wiping it underneath their arm, spitting inside. They can do anything to your food, right? But they are patient. They are not quick to anger. They are, how do we resolve this? And so sometimes these proverbs and these great sayings don't make sense because words have changed in meaning so much that it sounds like it's asking you to be a pushover. The meek shall inherit the earth. And you're like, but I ain't true, but pushovers don't ever get nothing. Right? And perhaps the only thing they get is a long life where they didn't die a heroic death, which doesn't actually sound that bad. But the meek inheriting the earth is not asking you to be a pushover. It's asking you, when persons approach you with aggression and violence and whatever, you're like, hey, let's patiently get to the issue. And you're like, well, okay. That's also what the police say in every PSA. Conflict resolution, de-escalation, et cetera, right? But that's only when we're talking about guns and knives, glass bottles, and conch shells. Violence happens every single day when somebody is supposed to pay you a certain amount of money and they don't. That is a form of violence on you. When somebody does not acknowledge the work that you're doing or they take credit for the work. That's a form of violence. When somebody is overcharging you and exploiting your entire neighborhood, because where else are you going to buy food from? That is a form of violence. The innate feeling inside of you, that feeling of anger that we've often been told to quell, and it is not a Bahamian way, Bahamians are not violent people and blah, blah, blah. That thing that you feel bubbling up inside of you, all right? That is a normal, natural human response because someone is doing violence to you. The reason why everybody seems to have road rage, because when you really think about it, why would you be so upset that somebody honked their horn at you while you were in traffic? If you're on the light turns green and you were distracted, you were elsewhere in your thoughts and they blow the horn twice, why would that make you so upset that you're like, you're sitting this late and all this could miss the light? Because a lot is going on in your life and there's a lot of violence happening and this is a tipping point. But we don't recognize all the other violences and all the other violent moments that are happening with us. And so when it explodes, and it may not explode at the right place and time. Our inability to interrogate events like the Burma Road Riot, like the 1958 general strike, like every slave rebellion, us not knowing about these things, us not talking about these things, us not interrogating these things, means that we don't see where, oh my goodness, this happened to me. But when it happened to these dudes in the 1800s, they picked up guns and started shooting at their slave masters, all right? Some of these slave revolts, it was as simple as the overseers and the people who so-called own the enslaved people decided, oh, well, we know we give the enslaved people Sundays off and we just give them Christmas off. But this year, Christmas fall on a Sunday, so I wonder if we could just only give them one day off. We ain't got to give them Monday off. You know what I mean? We just gonna let them rest. And that being deprived of that extra day off was enough to cause a slave rebellion. But that's not a thing that we teach, because some of the teachers don't fully understand the event. Some of them don't know about the event. Some of them are afraid that if we tell people this thing was enough to involve guns and violence, what else that happens in your day-to-day life would cause you to say, hey, I should really address this moment of violence? And here's the thing. I'm not suggesting that we meet violence with violence, all right? I'm suggesting that we look at what happened in those events, see where, if you have this great and righteous anger, but it is all used up and it's not used in the right direction, how it could be wasted. And the thing is, we don't even go all the way back. We go to 2011 when the government privatized BTC and there was a bunch of people downtown Bay Street and they were protesting, and there's no way that anybody can suggest that that did not help to cause the government to change from 2011 to 2012, all right? But beyond that, everybody is out there, everybody is upset, we're all singular focus. And now that we have everyone's attention, what do we do with it? It's not enough to just everybody get together, everybody agree that we're mad, we don't like this thing. What are we doing? What's the plan, guys? It happened in 2011. It happened again with the Our Bahamas. Remember when everybody is downtown in all black every advocacy group was out there. Everybody went down and they're like, something has to be done. It was during that Occupy Wall Street phase of international affairs. And everybody was out there. People was in Bay Street. Bay Street was just packed with human beings. Day and night, people protesting that something must change. And the only thing that changed was the government. Which makes me feel like the government was not the problem. That it is less about who is governing, and it is more about, well, how do we address the very specific issues? And the fact that we can't even, let's name 10 of those issues that everybody was out in the hot sun wearing all black. 10 years ago, what were we complaining about? Have any of those things been resolved? The answer is no. And so, to take it back to the metaphor of Burma Road, if we are to look at it like that, it is not enough for us to just go out and break up everything. In the moment, it's going to feel good to destroy something, whether that be a political party, whether that be something physical, whether it be to lay on your horn when somebody is taking long to move on the green light, whether that be to go home and blare music at 38,000 decibels until you go deaf. These things feel good in the moment to meet violence with action. But your action cannot be so blind. It requires patience. The meek will inherit the earth. The thing what they never tell you about Pompey's revolt is that we don't know what happened to Pompey. At the end of the revolt, Pompey, seen as the leader, gets sent to New Providence, and we never hear about him again. Is he whipped? Does he die? Is he finally sent off away from the call? We don't know. His story ends there. Now, somebody is free to tell me otherwise, but that's where every version I've read, his story ends there. But you know whose story doesn't end there? Everybody else whose last name is Rule. The entire purpose of the revolt, of the event, was simply, we do not wish to be moved from Exuma to one of those sugar plantations in one of the other islands, whether that be in Trinidad, whether that be in Barbados. We do not wish to do that. We need to stay here. And they were saying, hey, man, we can't. Listen, we don't have an issue, you know, doing stuff. But the pea is almost finished growing. We got to pick the peas. And so come back after that. Oh, well, we can't do that. Then they teeth the boats. They go on to Nassau. They go to the governor. Because the guy, Lord Rule and his people, were... It was illegal. It was not illegal to own slaves, but it was illegal to trade slaves. And so if you were trying to get your enslaved people from the Bahamas to a different colony so that somebody else could use them for slave purposes, that was technically illegal. They only wanted to stay in Exuma. That was it. That was it. They set out and they did that, right? They were patient. History will not remember the names of any of them, except for the fact that their descendants surround us. All the people of Roseville, and then even with that, if you look at the story where they're like, he bequeathed them the land. According to who? That's not on any paperwork. They just say it, and there's no one to stop them. The truth is, if you use the land, that is ownership. Anybody who uses the land and can prove that they've used land, whether to live on, to farm, to have a school, whatever it is, if you've used it long enough, you are entitled to it. But that's a different topic for a different day. The whole point is, it could have been violence met with violence. But you can't outgun these people, particularly when you don't even know who half these people are. You can't outspend people when you don't even know how much money these people have. You cannot outwit these people when you don't know what game they're playing to even learn the rules of the game so that you can become better at it than them. Because people say, oh, you was playing checkers. These guys playing Go. They ain't even, this is a different form of board game altogether, right? These guys are not. There are people right now who are upset with the results of the election. There are people who are not upset with the results of the election. There are people who don't care about the results of the election. And I dare say for all three of those persons, they all suffer violence. I wonder if that's what it means. The kingdom suffers violence and the violent take it by force. We must learn from the mistakes of the past, but we can't learn about it if we don't know that it exists. So what I'm asking you today, and I'm going to say, I'm harping on about Burma Road, but that's because I think the year 1942 is such a wonderful year in Bahamian history. It's a great jumping off point. But there are things about the country that you have a question about. And you might say, "Hey, how are they able to do that? How is this able to happen? Why only these people have money? And why everybody I know like this? And why this is that?" It may seem like a ridiculous question. And it may seem like, let me just ask this. This is the only thing I'm telling you. Find out. But don't find out from one source. Don't just Google it and accept the AI-generated answer, because the AI-generated answer will give you the answers that people have put there and everybody putting it on is not correct. You can ask the oldest person you know, but some of them, let's be honest, I mean, not your grandparents, but people my grandparents' age, some of them drop out in grade 3. So take it with a grain of salt. Use that as a direction. You're going to have to go to a book at some point. You're going to have to go and use a library for more than just photocopying papers and printing documents. But we have to find out what is the purpose of this thing. And so my suggestion would be, start with the thing that is doing the most violence to you. What is the thing that is the most upsetting to you? And figure out that thing. If the thing that is upsetting you the most is how much you're spending on food, then figure out, wait, how much money are we spending on food? Why don't we have this hair? Is there a way for us to grow this or an alternative hair? What other means can we use? Our great-grandparents were literally the children of enslaved people. They could not afford the things that we consider cheap. How were they able to make it? And how can we learn from their lessons? But you have to figure out what is the thing that is doing you the violence so that you can understand the song that we have been singing all this time. We're going to take one more break. When we come back, we're going to wrap up. This is Sidebar, 103 The Beat Podcast, powered by ILTV. I'm Stephen Hanna. We'll be right back.
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2: Once something becomes the common behavior, it is the common behavior. When you operate at that level, personal emotions simply cannot float to the top.
3: For the average normal person that goes to the store, things like that affect us.
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4: Well, I think whatever the nurses want, give it to them.
5: Pages, you know, you do everything on your phone now. You see how old he was?
2: What are we walking back? That Bimini is no longer an island?
5: That's okay, not because, what he was trying because to he also, say. Carla, I don't even know what red basket items are anymore either. What are y'all even say?
1: The race to 2026 is heating up, and the nation's voice is louder than ever. Here on Beyond the Headlines, we're checking the mood, the momentum, and the message of the people. I'm Shanique Miller. Each week, we're taking the temperature of the electorate to see what's really driving the nation. Who's connecting? Who's cooling off? What issues are heating up ahead of 2026? This is Temperature Check 2026, where journalism meets the nation's heartbeat.

0: 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Sorry. Hey, welcome back. 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I'm Stephen Hanna. We had a lot of fun today. You know, talking about violence. And, you know, Stephen said, and once again, just as a disclaimer, I don't believe that everything is 100% all the time. So there will be times that violence needs to be met with violence. You know, people say, oh, you can't fight fire with fire. And that's not true. Literally, you can fight fire with fire. There's something called a controlled burn. That's one of the ways when fire gets too extreme that you have to use to fight it. There are fires that are too large that cannot be fought with water. Sometimes you got to cut down a forest. Sometimes you got to do a control burn to eliminate a fire. That's a thing. It's not for small fires. It's not for basic things. But sometimes there is that case. I'm just saying that as a disclaimer. But generally speaking, if I can leave you with nothing else, identify what is the thing that is doing the most violence to you. And figure that out. Because I promise you, at the end of this 5 years, it doesn't matter how great a job the government does. Some of those things will still exist if you have not begun to identify them and figure out what is the way to overcome that. How do we, learning from the lessons and the songs of the past, become the descendants that the rural descendants, where it's like, yeah, nobody remembers the name of their great grandparents or their grandparents, but they got a piece of property in Exoma. They survived to adulthood. They were meek, but meek isn't the same thing as weak. And so you got to first figure out what it is. Let's identify the violence that's happening to us. And learning from the songs of the past, how do we approach these situations? Oh, in the case of Burma Road, they did get a pay rise. They still didn't get paid. They still didn't end up getting paid as much as the Americans. And also, I think there was still of course there was still racial tension because it was 1942. We wouldn't see a direct addressing of that until the 60s. But that was because they built on the lessons learned in the 1940s. And so it is also on us to learn from those lessons. And you know what? I should probably stop making all these complaints and not coming with a whole, you know, list of things. Hey, here's some information from the past. How about it? But anyway, that's another topic for another time. Once again, thank you for joining me. This has been Sidebar 103 to Be Podcast powered by ILTV. I'm Stephen Hanna. True God still.
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0: outside in it. 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